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2: I'm Jerry Willis, and this is the Fox Business Report. The major averages ending lower after August jobs report came in well above expectations, fueling a rise in odds that the Fed will hike interest rates. U.S. employers adding 162,000 jobs in August, blowing past economists' projections. The unemployment rate held steady at 4.1%. July's employment, which was initially reported as a decline, has been revised to a creation of 21,000 jobs. Many economists view August inflation data, which will be released next week, as more important to the Fed's decision-making process than the latest jobs figures. The Magnificent Seven big cap tech stocks are mostly lower for the day, but higher for the week. Software stocks stumbled as chips outperformed. The Dow lower by 272 points. The NASDAQ down 77. S&P 500 down 29. That's your Fox Business Report. I'm Hillary Barsky, invested in you.
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2: Here's the AM 540 KWMT weatherology forecast. A heat advisory continues. Lows level off around 69 tonight under mainly clear skies. Winds out of the southeast around 5 miles per hour. Sunshine mixed with clouds at times tomorrow. Slight chance for showers. Highs level off around 93. Partly cloudy tomorrow night. Slight chance for storms. Lows level off around 69. From the Weatherology Weather Center, I'm staff meteorologist Laura Lockwood. Currently, it's 88 degrees.
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1: Deadlocked jury. I'm Lisa LaSera, Fox News, and a mistrial declared in the Lindsay Clancy trial.

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2: I'm Jerry Willis, and this is the Fox Business Report. The major averages ending lower after August jobs report came in well above expectations, fueling a rise in odds that the Fed will hike interest rates. U.S. employers adding 162,000 jobs in August, blowing past economists' projections. The unemployment rate held steady at 4.1%. July's employment, which was initially reported as a decline, has been revised to a creation of 21,000 jobs. Many economists view August inflation data, which will be released next week, as more important to the Fed's decision-making process than the latest jobs figures. The Magnificent Seven big cap tech stocks are mostly lower for the day, but higher for the week. Software stocks stumbled as chips outperformed. The Dow lower by 272 points. The NASDAQ down 77. S&P 500 down 29. That's your Fox Business Report. I'm Hillary Barsky, invested in you.
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0: Here's the AM 540 KWMT weatherology forecast. A heat advisory continues until 7 p.m. tomorrow night. Lows around 69 tonight under mainly clear skies. Winds out of the southeast around 5 miles per hour. A blend of clouds and sun tomorrow. Slight chance of rain showers. Daytime highs approaching 93. Slight chance of thunderstorms tomorrow night. Lows level off around 69. From the Weatherology Weather Center, I'm staff meteorologist Laura Lockwood. Currently, it's 82 degrees.
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0: weatherology forecast. A heat advisory continues until 7 p.m. tomorrow night. Lows around 69 tonight under mainly clear skies. Winds out of the southeast around 5 miles per hour. A blend of clouds and sun tomorrow. Slight chance of rain showers. Daytime highs approaching 93. Slight chance of thunderstorms tomorrow night. Lows level off around 69. From the Weatherology Weather Center, I'm staff meteorologist Laura Lockwood. Currently, it's 79 degrees.
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6: I'm Jerry Willis, and this is the Fox Business Report. The major averages ending lower after August jobs report came in well above expectations, fueling a rise in odds that the Fed will hike interest rates. U.S. employers adding 162,000 jobs in August, blowing past economists' projections. The unemployment rate held steady at 4.1%. July's employment, which was initially reported as a decline, has been revised to a creation of 21,000 jobs. Many economists view August inflation data, which will be released next week, as more important to the Fed's decision-making process than the latest jobs figures. The Magnificent Seven Big Cap Tech stocks were mostly lower for the day, but higher for the week. Software stocks stumbled as chips outperformed. The Dow lower by 272 points. The NASDAQ down 77. S&P 500 down 29. That's your Fox Business Report. I'm Hillary Barsky, invested in you.
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2: When the storm clouds build in central Iowa, we'll keep you informed with the Severe Weather Advisor on KWMT. 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
1: Here's the AM 540 KWMT weatherology forecast. A heat advisory continues until 7 p.m. tomorrow night. Lows around 69 tonight under mainly clear skies. Winds out of the southeast around 5 miles per hour. A blend of clouds and sun tomorrow. Slight chance of rain showers. Daytime highs approaching 93. Slight chance of thunderstorms tomorrow night. Lows level off around 69. From the Weatherology Weather Center, I'm staff meteorologist Laura Lockwood. Currently, it's 79 degrees.
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1: A deadlocked jury. I'm Lisa Lucera, Fox News. The jury in the Lindsey Clancy case deliberated for more than 6 hours before telling the judge they could not reach a verdict.
2: Our job is to set aside our feelings and focus solely on the facts. The facts are Lindsey Clancy killed her 3 children, and the evidence suggested to us that she was in control of her actions when she committed those homicides.
1: Plymouth County DA Timothy Cruz, Clancy's attorney Kevin Reddington, had made an unsuccessful last-minute appeal to the state Supreme Court, arguing one juror was not following the law when it came to reasonable doubt. He says the other 11 jurors voted to acquit. Reddington says his client has been very brave through the trial.
3: She grieves the loss of those 3 children, Cora, Dawson, and Callan.
1: The prosecutor has not determined whether he will retry the case. U.S. sanctions announced as part of the ongoing effort to isolate Iran economically.
4: The U.S. Treasury accuses a Turkish financial institution of knowingly offering banking services to Iranian financial entities, including those already under U.S. sanctions, specifically enabling Iran to transfer oil revenues from China to Turkey, allowing them to then be converted to cash and gold. The new sanctions on Golden Global Investment Bank are part of Operation Economic Outcast, aiming to sever Iran's financial lifelines.
1: Fox's Lisa Brady. Last week, the U.S. targeted the operations of an Egyptian bank in the UAE, but stopped short of sanctions. Israel has freed 4 more prisoners from Lebanon held in Israel as part of a deal.

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4: I'm Jerry Willis, and this is the Fox Business Report. The major averages ending lower after August jobs report came in well above expectations, fueling a rise in odds that the Fed will hike interest rates. U.S. employers adding 162,000 jobs in August, blowing past economists' projections. The unemployment rate held steady at 4.1%. July's employment, which was initially reported as a decline, has been revised to a creation of 21,000 jobs. Many economists view August inflation data, which will be released next week, as more important to the Fed's decision-making process than the latest jobs figures. The Magnificent Seven Big Cap Tech stocks are mostly lower for the day, but higher for the week. Software stocks stumbled as chips outperformed. The Dow lower by 272 points. The Nasdaq down 77. S&P 500 down 29. That's your Fox Business Report. I'm Hillary Barsky, invested in you.
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1: Here's the AM 540 KWMT weatherology forecast. A heat advisory continues until 7 p.m. tomorrow night. Lows around 69 tonight under mainly clear skies. Winds out of the southeast around 5 miles per hour. A blend of clouds and sun tomorrow. Slight chance of rain showers. Daytime highs approaching 93. Slight chance of thunderstorms tomorrow night. Lows level off around 69. From the Weatherology Weather Center, I'm staff meteorologist Laura Lockwood. Currently 79.
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5: Here's the AM 540 KWMT weatherology forecast. A heat advisory continues until 7 p.m. tomorrow night. Lows around 69 tonight under mainly clear skies. Winds out of the southeast around 5 miles per hour. A blend of clouds and sun tomorrow. Slight chance of rain showers. Daytime highs approaching 93. Slight chance of thunderstorms tomorrow night. Lows level off around 69. From the Weatherology Weather Center, I'm staff meteorologist Laura Lockwood. Right now, 77.
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1: Here's the AM 540 KWMT weatherology forecast. A heat advisory continues until 7 p.m. tomorrow night. Lows around 69 tonight under mainly clear skies. Winds out of the southeast around 5 miles per hour. A blend of clouds and sun tomorrow. Slight chance of rain showers. Daytime highs approaching 93. Slight chance of thunderstorms tomorrow night. Lows level off around 69. From the Weatherology Weather Center, I'm staff meteorologist Laura Lockwood. Right now, 77.
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0: specifically enabling Iran to transfer oil revenues from China to Turkey, allowing them to then be converted to cash and gold. The new sanctions on Golden Global Investment Bank are part of Operation Economic Outcast, aiming to sever Iran's financial lifelines. But the Trump administration has faced questions on how much pressure there can be if sanctions don't apply to key U.S. trading partners, China and India. Last week, the U.S. targeted the operations of an Egyptian bank in the United Arab Emirates, but stopped short of sanctions. Lisa Brady, Fox News.
1: Despite rising gas and flight prices, Americans are pushing ahead with their Labor Day weekend plans.
2: With ongoing conflicts in the Middle East driving up the price of jet fuel, AAA says travelers are paying about 2% more for airfare over the Labor Day holiday weekend than they did this time last year, but nearly 20% more for top destinations, such as Seattle and Orlando. Through Monday, the TSA expects to screen 10.1 million passengers, just short of last year's busier-than-usual Labor Day weekend, which reached nearly 10.4 million. If you're driving, you can expect to pay about 94 cents more per gallon than you would have the Friday before Labor Day last year.
1: That was Fox's Jonathan Sarri in Atlanta. And in New York, police shot and killed a man who spent nearly an hour walking on the cables of the Brooklyn Bridge, refusing repeated orders to drop a knife and come down. Police say the man told officers he wanted them to kill him. Then, as an officer approached, police say the man suddenly rushed at him and they opened fire. I'm Roxanne Evans, and this is Fox News.
3: Here's the AM 540 KWMT weatherology forecast. A heat advisory continues until 7 p.m. tomorrow night. Lows around 69 overnight under mainly clear skies. Winds out of the east around 5 miles per hour. Slight chance for showers Saturday. High temperatures reach up to 93, partly cloudy skies. Slight chance of thunderstorms Saturday night. Lows dip down to about 69. From the Weatherology Weather Center, I'm staff meteorologist Laura Lockwood. Currently, it's 75 degrees.
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1: Here's the AM 540 KWMT weatherology forecast. A heat advisory continues until 7 p.m. tomorrow night. Lows around 69 overnight under mainly clear skies. Winds out of the east around 5 miles per hour. Slight chance for showers Saturday. High temperatures reach up to 93. Partly cloudy skies. Slight chance of thunderstorms Saturday night. Lows dip down to about 69. From the Weatherology Weather Center, I'm staff meteorologist Laura Lockwood. Currently, it's 75 degrees.
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1: Here's the AM 540 KWMT weatherology forecast. A heat advisory continues. Lows dip down to about 69 overnight under clear skies. Winds out of the east around 5 miles per hour. High temperatures reach up to 93 Saturday. Sunshine mixed with clouds at times. Partly cloudy Saturday night. Lows around 69. That's your updated forecast brought to you by Quickstar, supporting local weather and communities across the state. Right now, it's 75 degrees.
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When I

0: Navy continues to enforce the U.S. blockade against Iran. U.S. Central Command says as of Wednesday, U.S. forces have redirected 86 commercial vessels, disabled three, and boarded two to ensure compliance. It's unclear when this military conflict will end. Meantime, inflation remains a concern for voters as the conflict with Iran pushes diesel prices to a record high.
1: New York police shot and killed a man who climbed onto the Brooklyn Bridge, refusing to drop a knife and come down. Police say the man told officers he wanted to die. After nearly an hour, he moved toward officers and they opened fire. He later died at the hospital. One person is dead, 11 others missing after a mudslide in eastern China. It followed days of torrential rain brought by tropical cyclone Sadel. I'm Roxanne Evans, and this is Fox News.
2: Here's the AM 540 KWMT weatherology forecast. A heat advisory continues. Lows dip down to about 69 overnight under clear skies. Winds out of the east around 5 miles per hour. High temperatures reach up to 93 Saturday. Sunshine mixed with clouds at times. Partly cloudy Saturday night. Lows around 69. That's your updated forecast brought to you by Quickstar, supporting local weather and communities across the state. Right now, it's 75 degrees.
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1: Here's the AM 540 KWMT weatherology forecast. A heat advisory continues. Lows dip down to about 69 overnight under clear skies. Winds out of the east around 5 miles per hour. High temperatures reach up to 93 Saturday. Sunshine mixed with clouds at times. Partly cloudy Saturday night. Lows around 69. That's your updated forecast brought to you by Quickstar, supporting local weather in communities across the state. Right now, it's 75 degrees.
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0: Lows level off around 69 overnight under mainly clear skies. Winds out of the east around 5 miles per hour. Daytime highs approaching 91 with fog and spots early Saturday. Sunshine mixed with clouds at times. From the Weatherology Weather Center, I'm meteorologist Jennifer Vujicic. Right now, it's 74 degrees.
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1: Here's the AM 540 KWMT weatherology forecast. A heat advisory continues until 7 p.m. tonight. Lows level off around 69 overnight under mainly clear skies. Winds out of the east around 5 miles per hour. Daytime highs approaching 91 with fog in spots early Saturday. Sunshine mixed with clouds at times. From the Weatherology Weather Center, I'm meteorologist Jennifer Vujicic. Right now, it's 74 degrees.
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1: Here's the AM 540 KWMT weatherology forecast. A heat advisory continues until 7 p.m. tonight. Lows level off around 69 overnight under mainly clear skies. Winds out of the east around 5 miles per hour. Daytime highs approaching 91 with fog in spots early Saturday. Sunshine mixed with clouds at times. From the Weatherology Weather Center, I'm meteorologist Jennifer Vujicevski. Right now, it's 73 degrees.
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0: Here's the AM 540 KWMT weatherology forecast. A heat advisory continues until 7 p.m. tonight. Lows level off around 69 overnight under mainly clear skies. Winds out of the east around 5 miles per hour. Daytime highs approaching 91 with fog in spots early Saturday. Sunshine mixed with clouds at times. From the Weatherology Weather Center, I'm meteorologist Jennifer Vujicic. Right now, it's 73 degrees.
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0: notifying residents, as well as vendors who make deliveries daily to many of the businesses.
1: Some Republicans in battleground districts have opted to skip the convention and continue campaigning in their home districts instead of attending the conference. I'm Deborah Valentine. This is Fox News.
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6: is the AM 540 KWMT weatherology forecast. A heat advisory continues until 7 p.m. tonight. High of 91 and foggy early today under partly cloudy skies, east winds 5 to 10 miles per hour. 68 tonight, partly cloudy. Mainly cloudy skies tomorrow, chance for storms, highs level off around 84. From the Weatherology Weather Center, I'm meteorologist Jennifer Vujicic. Right now, it's 74 degrees.
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1: Here's the AM 540 KWMT weatherology forecast. A heat advisory continues until 7 p.m. tonight. High of 91 and foggy early today under partly cloudy skies, east winds 5 to 10 miles per hour. 68 tonight, partly cloudy. Mainly cloudy skies tomorrow, chance for storms, highs level off around 84. From the Weatherology Weather Center, I'm meteorologist Jennifer Vujicic. Right now, it's 74 degrees.
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0: Here's the AM 540 KWMT weatherology forecast. A heat advisory continues until 7 p.m. tonight. High of 91 and foggy early today under partly cloudy skies, east winds 5 to 10 miles per hour. 68 tonight, partly cloudy. Mainly cloudy skies tomorrow, chance for storms, highs level off around 84. From the Weatherology Weather Center, I'm meteorologist Jennifer Vujicic. Right now, it's 74 degrees.
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Mama used to send me over with things. We struck a friendship up. 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

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She said, oh, by the way,

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1: Here's the AM 540 KWMT weatherology forecast. A heat advisory continues until 7 p.m. tonight. High of 91 and foggy early today under partly cloudy skies, east winds 5 to 10 miles per hour. 68 tonight, partly cloudy. Mainly cloudy skies tomorrow, chance for storms, highs level off around 84. From the Weatherology Weather Center, I'm meteorologist Jennifer Vujicic. Currently, it's 73 degrees.
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2: The AM 540 KWMT weatherology forecast. A heat advisory continues until 7 p.m. tonight. High of 91 and foggy early today under partly cloudy skies, east winds 5 to 10 miles per hour. 68 tonight, partly cloudy. Mainly cloudy skies tomorrow, chance for storms, highs level off around 84. From the Weatherology Weather Center, I'm meteorologist Jennifer Vujicic. Currently, it's 73 degrees.
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0: The U.S. targeted the operations of an Egyptian bank in the United Arab Emirates, but stopped short of sanctions. Lisa Brady, Fox News.
1: Some of the Pentagon's top brass reportedly are facing lie detector tests to find out who's leaking classified information. Here's Fox's Roxanne Evans.
2: The Pentagon is turning up the pressure in its hunt for leakers. The New York Times reports about 50 senior military officials were put through polygraph tests last month. As investigators tried to find out who leaked details about dwindling U.S. weapons supplies during the Iran war. So far, no one has reportedly failed. President Trump has called the leaks treasonous and says those responsible could face prison time. Roxanne Evans, Fox News.
1: A federal judge has ordered the Trump administration to identify the people who came up with the structure for the nearly $1.8 billion anti-weaponization fund that Attorney General Todd Blanche has now said is dead. The order grants part of a motion from plaintiffs to compel discovery from the federal government, but opponents, including a number of Democrats, say that the fund was unconstitutional for a number of reasons, and they had fought for a long time to get that fund abolished. I'm Daria Alden. This is Fox News.
3: Here's the AM 540 KWMT weatherology forecast. A heat advisory continues until 7 p.m. tonight. High of 91 and foggy early today under partly cloudy skies, east winds 5 to 10 miles per hour. 68 tonight, partly cloudy. Mainly cloudy skies tomorrow, chance for storms, highs level off around 84. From the Weatherology Weather Center, I'm meteorologist Jennifer Wojcicki. Right now, 72.
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1: Here's the AM 540 KWMT weatherology forecast. A heat advisory continues until 7 p.m. tonight. High of 91 and foggy early today under partly cloudy skies, east winds 5 to 10 miles per hour. 68 tonight, partly cloudy. Mainly cloudy skies, tomorrow chance for storms, highs level off around 84. From the Weatherology Weather Center, I'm meteorologist Jennifer Vujicic. Right now, 72.
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0: Here's the AM 540 KWMT weatherology forecast. A heat advisory continues until 7 p.m. tonight. High of 91 and foggy early today under partly cloudy skies, east winds 5 to 10 miles per hour. 68 tonight, partly cloudy. Mainly cloudy skies tomorrow, chance for storms, highs level off around 84. From the Weatherology Weather Center, I'm meteorologist Jennifer Vujicic. Right now, 72.
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with a puppy, kept me up all Christmas Eve 2 years ago. And it would sure embarrass her when I came in from working late,

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I came home unexpectedly.

Hi, everyone. Good morning. Tim Dale in with the music on the Saturday morning session here, kicking it off with Charlie Pride, a great way to start. One thing for sure, if you're going to play in Texas, play in a band, you better have a fiddle in the band. Here's Alabama.

0: Had all those hits back in the 50s and the 60s, Don Gibson, and he wrote most of the songs, by the way. Who Cares? 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Dale on duty playing it like it was.
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0: Well, you've got me to hold on to. There's Tanya, True Country, KWMT. Deal with a few reminders for you here, live music-wise and event-wise. Well, going on down at Missouri Valley, it's Rainey's Music Fest. Kicked off yesterday, continues today, Sunday, and Monday. Rainey's Music Fest, Missouri Valley, Iowa City Park and Campgrounds, right there on Highway 30, just east of I-29. And Rainey kind of carrying on the Bob and Sheila Everhart tradition there of country music festivals. Rainey's Music Fest this weekend, Labor Day weekend at the Missouri Valley, Iowa City Park. There'll be vendors on the grounds. TP Village will be set up. Band scrambles, songwriters contest, musicians from all around the area. Free admission, donations gladly accepted. So keep that in mind. Rainey's Music Fest this weekend through Labor Day down at Missouri Valley, KWMT. Let's go back for one from Willie. Willie singing Lefty Frizzell.
1: One, two, one, two, three, four, one.

0: You've got a child of the 50s working this morning on KWMT, Old Dale. Yeah, playing a little 50s music for you right there. 1957, Don and Phil, the Everly Brothers.
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Born on this date, 1951, Tulsa. Drummer, musician, top drummer, Jamie Oldacre. He has recorded a lot of tunes in Nashville with folks like with the Bellamy Brothers, Asleep at the Wheel, Vince Gill, Willie, and others. Born on this date, 1939, Akron, Ohio, David Allen Coe, kind of the outlaw country singer there and songwriter. David Allen Coe wrote the big hit for Johnny Paycheck, of course, Take This Job and Shove It. Also had a great record, a great song, The Ride. He wrote a number one tune for Tanya Tucker, Would You Lay With Me in a Field of Stone. David Allen Coe. David Allen Coe just passed away recently. Let's get back to the music here on the Saturday morning session. Going back to the 50s once again, Johnny and Jack.

Ronnie Millsap, if you have a birthday today or this weekend, well, that song's for you. True Country KWMT, Dale on duty playing it like it was, remembering Porter and Dolly.

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One of my favorite Jim Reeves songs, well, this is it. 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Let's go back. A big hit song written by Pee Wee King and Red Stewart. And they recorded it back in 1948.

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1: Hello, you good-looking thing, you. Yeah, huh? 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

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Wow, baby, that's what I like. 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

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I thought you might pick me up at 8 and don't be late.

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1: For now, with a mistrial. I'm Daria Albinger. Fox News, a status hearing will be held later this month, and that could determine if Lindsay Clancy will be tried again for the murders of her three young children. Fox's Kristen Goodwin has more.
2: Plymouth County District Attorney Timothy Cruz says Lindsay Clancy's case isn't about health care.
3: Children were murdered, and it's our job to seek justice.
2: Noting he'll decide whether to retry the case, defense attorney Kevin Reddington.
4: I don't know if we will ever be able to get jurors that aren't aware of this case anywhere.
2: A judge declaring a mistrial Friday after jurors were unable to reach a verdict. Prosecutors argued Clancy intentionally killed her three young children in 2023. The 36-year-old admits to strangling them, but pleaded not guilty to murder charges with the defense, maintaining she shouldn't be held criminally liable because she had postpartum psychosis. Kristen Goodwin, Fox News.
1: CENTCOM announcing U.S. troops struck multiple Islamic Revolutionary Guard Corps sites this week, including air defense sites.
5: They say the strikes follow recent attempted attacks by Iran against commercial shipping in the Strait of Hormuz and military service members. This as the U.S. Navy continues to enforce the U.S. blockade against Iran. U.S. Central Command says as of Wednesday, U.S. forces have redirected 86 commercial vessels, disabled three, and boarded two to ensure compliance. It's unclear when this military conflict will end. Meantime, inflation remains a concern for voters as the conflict with Iran pushes diesel prices to a record high.
1: Fox's Christina Coleman. A federal judge has extended her block on the Postal Service's new requirements for mail-in voting. States prepare to begin sending mail ballots to voters for the November midterm elections. The ruling says that the Postal Service has likely exceeded its authority by not asking Congress. 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
1: There are new U.S. sanctions that are designed to economically isolate Iran further.
8: The U.S. Treasury accuses a Turkish financial institution of knowingly offering banking services to Iranian financial entities, including those already under U.S. sanctions, specifically enabling Iran to transfer oil revenues from China to Turkey, allowing them to then be converted to cash and gold. The new sanctions on Golden Global Investment Bank are part of Operation Economic Outcast, aiming to sever Iran's financial lifelines. But the Trump administration has faced questions on how much pressure there can be if sanctions don't apply to key U.S. trading partners, China and India. Last week, the U.S. targeted the operations of an Egyptian bank in the United Arab Emirates, but stopped short of sanctions. Lisa Brady, Fox News.
1: Some of the Pentagon's top brass reportedly are facing lie detector tests to find out who's leaking classified information. Here's Fox's Roxanne Evans.
9: The Pentagon is turning up the pressure in its hunt for leakers. The New York Times reports about 50 senior military officials were put through polygraph tests last month as investigators tried to find out who leaked details about dwindling U.S. weapons supplies during the Iran war. So far, no one has reportedly failed. President Trump has called the leaks treasonous and says those responsible could face prison time. Roxanne Evans, Fox News.
1: A federal judge has ordered the Trump administration to identify the people who came up with the structure for the nearly $1.8 billion anti-weaponization fund that Attorney

0: Wang It Never, Webb Pierce, Classic Country, True Country, KWMT. 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They're entertaining Southeast Missouri. Game time, 12 o'clock. Pre-game broadcast this morning at 10 o'clock right here on KWMT. So keep that in mind.
1: It's Labor.
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0: 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Jabouli, True Country 540 KWMT. Deal with a reminder for you. Live music, lots of live music being played over at the Mount Pleasant, Iowa Midwest Old Threshers Reunion. They have a grandstand stage there, and then they have many stages around the grounds. Kenistons Band playing at the Midwest Old Threshers Reunion in Mount Pleasant. Again, today, two shows today. They'll play another show Sunday morning. Then they're heading home, but they'll stop off at Woodward. They'll be playing at the Lake Robbins Ballroom near Woodward, 4 o'clock. Now, this is Monday, Labor Day, Monday the 7th, Labor Day. 4 o'clock is the time, 4 till 8 p.m. on the holiday. And also at Lake Robbins, their lineup for the weekend, Friday night, the ISU Line Dance Club. Saturday night, no dance, canceled. Sunday afternoon, big band time, 5 o'clock. Galen Sudik and friends will be playing for that. And my friend Bill Hendren. Bill's playing tonight, Saturday night. Bill and friends putting together a terrific band for you at Wilder Park in Allison. That's tonight, 6 o'clock, outdoors, Wilder Park in Allison, Bill Hendren and friends. And Bill will be at the Cedar Valley Engine Club's show that is going on this weekend, all Labor Day weekend, and let's see, Bill's going to be singing and picking and singing for you on Labor Day from 11 till 2, the Cedar Valley Engine Club, Old Engine Show, Tractor Show, they've got everything there. Again, that's Cedar Valley Engine Club get-together this weekend, the location 7 miles west of Charles City, Iowa, on Highway 14. 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That's on Monday, Labor Day.
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1: Don't take your guns to town, Johnny Cash. Young cowboy named Billy Joe. True Country, KWMT. Well, one of the best-selling record recording artists back in the 50s, early 50s, late 40s, early 50s, was Slim Whitman. I mean, he sold records all around the world. Here's Slim right now, one of his big hits.

How true. Everything that glitters, well, it's not gold, Dan Seals. True Country 540 KWMT. I'm Dale. Thanks for being along here on the Saturday morning session. Coming up, we've got Iowa State Cyclone football, first game of the season, and the pregame show coming up at 10 o'clock.

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0: That was the most impressive play.
1: I mean, it certainly had some impact. Iowa State was in control of the game, but when you see just the sheer athleticism of a guy like Benny Ngoi, who's really labored, you know, in his fourth season here, and made that transition from wide receiver to corner. What you have to learn, 6'4" corners don't come dime a dozen. You see his ability and how the steps he's taken, but the sheer athletic ability to make a one-handed interception in traffic. I mean, just incredible. Just so happy for him. And as that interview that Ryan just did with him showed, I mean, he is just so pumped about all the competition and the camaraderie, not only in the secondary rooms, but the team in general. So really excited for that play of the game.
0: Our final score, Iowa State 38, Southeast Missouri 10. For Eric Hafter, Ryan Harklaw, for John Walters, I've been Noah Wolf. Thanks for tuning in to the Latham High-Tech Seeds Locker Room Report. Stay tuned for the Yuengling Flight Reaction Show coming up next. 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
0: Welcome to the Yuengling Flight Cyclone Reaction Show. Iowa State defeats Southeast Missouri 38-10. I'm Noah Wolf, and I'm joined for the first time by Alec Cook, a former Cyclone linebacker, current student-athlete development staff member for the football team. And, Alec, it's great to have your perspective, both as somebody that knows this team well and obviously you know the game of football well from your time as a Cyclone yourself. It's a new era of Iowa State football, and I'm curious to hear what you think of this new era so far.
9: Yeah, man. First off, it's good to be here. Second off, it was incredible to see

0: You know, we have a new team with over 80-some transfers, and to see them all come together and really celebrate each other was absolutely incredible. You know, like we heard from the guys earlier, it's been a long it's been a long winter and spring, and so to finally get to fall and get a win under our belt and just come together was awesome. So,
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1: This is the Yuengling Flight Cyclone Reaction Show. You can join us on the air. 866-489-7042 is the number to call and chat with us. Leave your thoughts on the Jimmy Rogers era after Game 1. But first, let's take a look at our Red Zone recap brought to you by Case IH. 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Iowa State offensively perfect in the red zone today, 5 for 5. I believe all 5 times that they reached the red zone, they scored a touchdown. The SEMO team only reached the red zone once. They did score a touchdown on their lone trip to the red zone. Iowa State 38, Southeast Missouri 10, the final score. And Alec, you're a defensive player, a former defensive player. You love defense. We heard from Ryan Harklaw how much he loves what he saw from the defense. But what did you see from the Iowa State defense today in this first game with Coach Rogers and Coach Bobbitt?
0: Man, ultimately, to watch them just fly around, make plays, it was super fun to watch. I mean, we got Bo Goodwin with the fumble recovery. Drew Surge is punching the ball out. I mean, former Cyclone guys, great to see them tear it up. Sullivan, I mean, loved watching his play style today. You know, as a former linebacker, love to see him fly around. Bobby, great game. Malake, obviously, incredible game. It was, again, like, it was good to see everybody come together and see this defense really put it to them, I would say.
1: And that's kind of what you can hope to expect from this team, that they want to be a defensive first team, and they want the performance today to be the performance all season long.
0: Yeah, absolutely. I think that's going to be the staple of what Iowa State is known for. They're going to bring it. You know, if you get in this field, we're going to bring it to you as a defense. And yeah, it was awesome.
1: Cyclones over Southeast Missouri today, 38-10, the final score. 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
4: Back inside the Yuengling Flight Cyclone Reaction Show, Iowa State defeats Southeast Missouri 38-10 on a hot day in Ames to kick off Jimmy Rogers' first year as Iowa State head football coach. It is Cyclone Reaction, so we'll open up the phone lines for the first time today, and who better to kick off the Cyclone Reaction season than Helmet Guy? Helmet Guy, how are you? That's all right.
5: See that all season long, the synergies there. It was, you couldn't ask for a better day, guys. I mean, there's no systemic issues. There was mistakes, a lot of mistakes that were made, but those are coachable, correctable mistakes that this coaching staff, I feel like they can do it, and they're going to do it week after week. Alec, as a former defensive guy, man, getting pressure on that quarterback. I didn't even mind that rough in the passer. Pop him in the face. Number 7 did not want to be back out on the field after he got drilled several times with the defense today. And the offense, you know, they knew what we were going to do. We stayed pretty vanilla. I feel like, I think we can pop some more passes. The weather changed on us. The wind switched directions. But, man, we got after it. And it's so exciting because this is a journey for these guys. They're only going to continue to get better. This is the first time that 11 guys got on the field together at the same time and played against another 11. And to see the wholesale changes, the substitutions, the depth that we had, man, I am fired up. I'm always fired up, but, man, I am fired up, and I can't wait to see what keeps happening for us. Let's go week 2. Let's go down to Iowa City. Let's get weird, and let's beat the Hawkeyes. I love you guys. Let's go Cyclones.
4: Thank you, Helmet Guy. Appreciate the call. And I like, Alec, what he's saying right at the beginning about, you know, these guys getting a chance to gel together. You mentioned it earlier, and, you know, Hark talked about it. Some of the players talked about it, too, where they are new to the roster this year, but to be out there and to be working together as one, I thought from that perspective you couldn't ask for much more.
6: Yeah, absolutely. Absolutely. And another thing too, you know, everybody asks, you know, how are we looking this season? You know, what's it look like as spring ball progresses and fall camp progresses? And it's tough to tell what a team looks like when you're only measuring up against yourself. But man, to finally get out there and, like Helmet Guy said, get 11 on 11, get rolling. Man, it was awesome to see everybody again come together. A lot of guys, I'd be interested to see how many guys we had touch the field, truthfully. And to see, you know, the rotation and everybody kind of get their chance to prove themselves, it was awesome.
4: Yeah, so. That's a great point, too, and something that John and Eric were talking about all broadcast long was that the participation chart is going to be about as full as possible. And that's a great thing in game one. But it wasn't just, oh, it's hot, late, it's a blowout at the end of the game, let's get some people in. There was significant rotation on the first drive, in the first quarter, in the second quarter. And I imagine that some of that rotation is

0: going to continue all season long.
1: Yeah, absolutely. Like, it's super excited to see it. You know, we have a lot of depth, which is great, and that comes with it. So, like you, I'm very excited to see what we are moving forward.
0: Let's stay on the phones and hear from Randy. Randy, welcome to Cyclone Reaction.
2: Yeah. Hello.
0: Hey, what's on your mind?
2: Great Cyclone victory. We're 5-1-0. Look pretty shaky, but our defense, Roy Carey is. So go Cyclone, and good luck down Iowa City next week and getting their W, hopefully. Goodbye. Thank you.
0: All right. Thank you, Randy. Appreciate the call. And couldn't agree more. I mean, you said there at the beginning that the defense carried. I think the offense showed plenty of good things today, but the defense, I think, is a little bit ahead of the offense, as we kind of expected. But it was a fun defense to watch today, Alec.
1: It was a fun defense to watch. And, you know, we are highlighting a lot of the defense, but, man, the offense just as explosive as well.
0: Yeah.
1: You know, I played for Coach Roll, so the chance to have him back and just the impact he's made on our team as the offensive coordinator now has been awesome. Really love the physicality behind, you know, knowing him personally. I know what he's about. I know he's big into the physicality of the game, and so I think we shined on both ends, truthfully.
0: Yeah, and talking about explosive plays, they're coming from a lot of different people. You had 9 catches in the game from 6 different players. You had 3 players carry the ball at least 7 times. Nobody carried it more than 8 times, and then you got some other depth chart running backs in there as well. We were talking about that earlier, just the rotation of guys that were able to get in today, but not just get in, but contribute and make key contributions, make explosive plays. It wasn't, oh, this guy is going to be our explosive guy. There were plenty of people that showed that today.
1: Yeah, absolutely. I mean, you know, Aiden Flora obviously lit it up. You know, Cam's touchdown gets called back, but, man, what an explosive play to watch that. I mean, you got Easton Miller getting himself a touchdown, Vince Benetti getting himself a touchdown, some guys that I came in with who were walk-ons, and, man, for them to finally get and see the field and have the opportunity to really showcase who they are, it was awesome.
0: Iowa State defeats Southeast Missouri 38-10 to welcome Jimmy Rogers to Ames. 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
0: Back to the Yingling Flight Cyclone Reaction Show. We'll take your calls at 866-489-7042. The Cyclones, big winners today in the Jimmy Rogers debut, 38-10. The Cyclones defeat Southeast Missouri. Alongside Alec Cook, I'm Noah Wolf, and we welcome now to the airwaves, Soxie. How's it going?
10: Hey, how's it going, guys?
0: I'm well. How are you?
10: Good. Just want to comment, what a spectacular interception we had there in the first half. On to my question, just what are you guys' thoughts on the offensive line today? It seems like we faced a lot of, like, second and long, put ourselves in a tough position on third down. What are you guys' thoughts on that? Was Simo really committing to the run, making it hard to get some penetration with our offensive line, or what are your thoughts around that?
0: Yeah, it's a good question, Soxie. Thanks for it. I thought, personally, for a group of five guys that hadn't played together before, it's right where you want to be, if not better than expected. So much of the offensive line is communication with the guy next to you. It's feeling out, you know, working as a unit. And I thought that that was really good for game one of the season, and it's only going to get better as you go along. You, despite Simo really ganging up on the rush defense, you still rush for 108 yards as a team. You average 3.5 yards per carry. You get some good runs in there. Alec, what did you see from the offensive line?
1: Yeah, I would just have to agree. You know, kind of getting the first game jitters out. New O-line, like Noah said, I mean, it's a lot to come together. And, man, We're rotating a lot as well, and we have a lot of depth in that room, and so I think that, number one, I'd love to highlight that. And like you said, Simo did have a good D-line. I mean, we're not going to shy away from that. But, man, averaging 3 yards a carry, that's pretty good, you know. So, and to add, too, though, Benny's catch, that's – I've seen a lot of football in this stadium. That's probably one of the best plays I've ever seen in this stadium. So that was absolutely awesome.
0: No doubt about it. That was incredible. One thing I did notice about the offensive line is they were willing to play with the number of offensive linemen. We've seen that a little bit in the past, bringing in an extra O-lineman here or there. I feel like today it was, is it 5 on this play, 9 on this play, 6, 8, 7? I mean, They were working in all sorts of offensive line combinations, and that goes back to what you were saying of trusting the depth of the O-line, but that's something that Coach Roll is not going to shy away from, is bringing more O-linemen into the game and really just varying from play to play the different offensive formations that he was willing to work with.
1: Yeah, absolutely. And again, I think that's a staple of Coach Roll and what he's really trying to accomplish. He wants to be physical. He wants to run the ball. And, man, to give those guys an extra, you know, like you said, to get 7, 8, you know, potentially different alignment out there, it was it just speaks to what Roll is trying to accomplish and giving those guys a chance, too, to get out there as well. So,
0: well, it's time now for the Producers Livestock Touchdown Report, brought to you by Producers Livestock. The Cyclones scored 5 touchdowns today. Each touchdown is worth $300. To the Iowa Future Farmers of America, courtesy of producers' livestock. The scoring got started with Jalen Rayner on the ground in the first quarter. 7-0 Cyclones on his 7-yard rush, a part of a 56-yard four-play drive. And then

0: Josh. Those are the five Cyclone touchdowns, and that is your producer's livestock touchdown report. Again, those touchdowns are good for another $1,500 donated to the Iowa Future Farmers of America, courtesy of Producers Livestock. For all your marketing, commodities, and credit needs, visit producers-livestock.com. Alec, Jalen Rayner, two rushing touchdowns, two passing touchdowns for him. The third time in his career that he has had a multi-rush and pass touchdown game. And I thought we saw a lot of ways that he can be such a benefit to the Iowa State offense with both his arm and his legs today.
1: Yeah, absolutely. As for Rayner, it's good to have him on our side of the ball now.
0: Yes.
1: Played against him. Man, he's a dual threat quarterback. He's gonna make a play happen. And to see him, you know, showcase his ability on his first game, you know, big environment, it was awesome.
0: Iowa State 38, Southeast Missouri 10. We're live with the Yingling Flight Cyclone Reaction Show, 866-489-7042, the number to call.
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0: Flight Cyclone Reaction Show and taking your phone calls, 866-489-7042, the number to call to join us on the air alongside Alec Cook. I'm Noah Wolf, and we'll hear now from Derek. Welcome to the show.
1: Hey, guys. Thanks for having me. Less of a football question about the game today. I mean, great to see the W. I guess my thing is, as a guy that was old enough that I'm still mad about the fact that Seneca was in 24 years ago, why are we baking out there watching an older-than-me referee run halfway across the field like 8 times today to review something that they could just do in his ear? Like, how is this possible in college football today that they're not just piping it in, speeding this thing up a little bit faster?
0: Yeah, I think that's
1: probably
0: a fair...
1: just me because I'm hot and sweaty. It's annoying.
0: No, I agree with you, Derek, and I appreciate the call. It's a fair question, and I think that other college football conferences have started experimenting with the idea of a centralized review. You know, sort of like Major League Baseball has. Oh, we're going to go to New York for the ruling. I think some of the conferences are doing that from a centralized conference office, rather than having the referees on the field take care of it. So maybe, you know, maybe next year the Big 12 says, hey, we're going to throw everything down to Denton, Texas. And if that's going well for some of these other conferences, it's certainly something that I would love to see. I agree with you. Might speed the game up a little bit. Hopefully it would. But that's, you know, and that's kind of the benefit of letting, I think the ACC might have this this centralized review conference office type of deal. So it's the benefit of having these other conferences experiment with it for you is they can say, well, it took 30 seconds off the game, or, you know, 30 seconds per view or whatever it was, or maybe it didn't take any time off the games, and then you can decide whether or not that expense is worth it to you as a conference to set up that centralized replay office. But for the time being, the system is in place for Big 12 refs as it appears to jog across the field and look at it. Although road games is not, you sometimes bring your own refs on the road. So I don't know if that was a Big 12 crew today or not, but regardless, anything that extends the game while you're out there baking in the sun is not something that you want to see. And maybe that gets looked at in the future. Cyclones open the Jimmy Rogers era with a 38-10 win over Southeast Missouri on a hot day at Mid-American Energy Field at Jack Trice Stadium. And we've got Alec Cook here with us in his first year in the broadcast. We appreciate having him along, the former linebacker for Iowa State, now in a role with the Cyclone football team where you're doing student-athlete development. And that puts you on the field, on the sideline for home games, Alec. Was it hot out there today, would you say?
2: Yeah, it was a warm one, especially at the start. But, man, towards the end of the second half, the wind kind of picked up, cooled down a little bit. But, yeah, definitely a warm one to start the game off.
0: And you know that the players were feeling that heat, too, especially in the second half. You saw some guys go down, and I think – everybody that went down for Iowa State, hopefully, I don't know this for certain, but it seemed like all of the injuries for the Cyclones were cramps, and you're going to get those cramps on these hot days.
2: Yeah, absolutely. That's just part of it. You know, these guys, like you said, they're getting a lot of snaps in. It's hot out there. Again, first game. Yes, the majority of the injuries were cramps, and we'll fix that. So that's an easy fix.
0: Cyclones defeat Southeast Missouri 38-10 to kick off 2026. This is the Yingling Flight Cyclone Reaction Show. 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

0: score from Mid-American Energy Field at Jack Trice Stadium. Might be able to sneak in one more phone call if you're just dying to hear from us on a question that's on your mind after the Cyclones' dominant win to start the season. We'll have our board operator let us know if anybody calls us during this segment here. 866-489-7042 is the number to call. This is the Yuengling Flight Cyclone Reaction Show. Alongside former Iowa State linebacker Alec Cook, I'm Noah Wolf. And Alec, we haven't touched much on the ground game for Iowa State. What did you see? What did you like? What did you not like? What would you like to see improve in terms of Iowa State running the football?
1: Man, overall, I thought we had a lot of explosive plays. Like I said, man, to see Aiden Flora go out there at the start and really shine, you know, he gets a touchdown. You know, Jalen Rayner, obviously, we talked a little bit about him. Not only is he able to pass the ball, but able to keep the ball and tuck it and run with it. That was absolutely incredible. Easton Miller, another guy, just lit it up, had a great day. Overall, I thought the run game was explosive as it's ever been. And like I said, seeing a back like Cam Petaway, you know, come in, and obviously, you know, he has his touchdown called back, unfortunately. But, man, what a awesome run to see that. I think we're going to see a lot in that backfield. We have a lot of depth there of big guys who are going to thud up a lot, and then we've got, you know, our small scat backs who are just going to take it and run with it. So,
0: yeah, and that was probably the most explosive play of the day, either running or passing. Was the Petaway 85-yard touchdown run that got called back for a hold. And what a bummer for him and the offensive line. That would have been 85 more yards for the both of them. Because Petaway, when you look at his stats at the end of the day, you say, okay, 8 carries for 10 yards. But you know what he's capable of based on seeing him pop that one in the third quarter.
1: Correct. And, again, guy who's just going to, you know, the second that gap opens up, just going to absolutely explode out of it. Again, you know, seeing it get called back, but I think you got to see that shine a little bit, and the way that he kind of outran the defenders too truly speaks to his speed and what he can do in the open field.
0: On the other side of the football, this is a SEMO team that really wanted to establish the run, and they did get some good rushing plays in there, a 44-yard run at one point on a broken tackle. But ultimately, it's a team that rushed 45 times for 67 yards, helped by the fact that Iowa State sacked the quarterback 6 times, so they had a minus 62 on sacks alone. But that's a great day from your rush defense, Alec, and you've got to be pleased with what you saw on Iowa State slowing down the run game.
1: Yeah, absolutely. Like I said, seeing Sullivan out there today was absolutely incredible. We have 9 total tackles with 1 sack. Carson Willick, guy I played with, came in with him, you know, a guy that's really battled injuries but is a all-around awesome individual, awesome human. And to see him be able to get out there, make plays, I mean, he's got 7 total tackles here. Man, Malcolm Jones, awesome cat, getting to know him really well. I mean, he's got 5 total tackles along with Willie, who has 5 total tackles. So, and then, of course, Malcolm has a TFL, so... overall, I thought it was awesome, especially, you know, being a former linebacker and seeing the linebacker play, as well as, again, the D-line. I mean, the D-line really shined. Man, Jacko, I mean, just playing with fire out there, playing with fire, playing with energy, playing with passion. You love to see it, so...
0: Yeah, no doubt. It was a fun D-line to watch, and you hope that they can have the type of success today or all season long that they had today. 6 sacks, just creating constant pressure on the quarterback, making nothing easy on him. Exactly what you want to see from the D-line, and good to see them get off to such a great start for the season.
1: Yeah, absolutely. And it's going to be awesome to now see, you know, what a 4-down looks like in this defense. Again, you got a lot of pressure on the QB. That helps a ton, especially as a linebacker, frees you up to make some pretty nice plays, as well as the safeties. And, yeah, it was awesome.
0: One final segment of our Yuengling Flight Cyclone Reaction Show coming up when we return to the Cyclone Network from Learfield.
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0: State 38, Southeast Missouri 10, wrapping up our Yingling Flight Cyclone Reaction Show. After the Jimmy Rogers era gets off to a best possible start, 1-0 is exactly what you want to see from the new Cyclone head coach. And the fans that had to brave the heat certainly go home happy with that victory. Alongside Alec Cook, I'm Noah Wolf. And Alec, we've talked about a lot of aspects of this game. Really hard to be upset with any one aspect there. As we heard kind of from Helmet Guy, I thought he made a great point, our very first caller. There were mistakes that were made. Obviously, you're not going to play a perfect game at any point through the season, and you certainly don't expect it to happen week one. Mistakes were made, but you don't feel like anything was a systemic failure of the football team or of any position group. Mistakes happened on the field. They're correctable mistakes. And you feel good. I think if you're every position group that played today, every position coach, both sides of the ball, special teams, feels good about what they put out there on the field and can feel confident going into certainly a tough battle in Iowa City next week.
1: Yeah, absolutely. Absolutely. It was awesome to see. You're going to see mistakes. I mean, it's just part of the first game. You know, you get those first game jitters out, but ultimately it's how you respond. And I think Aiden Flora is a prime example of that. You know, it's hot, it's muggy out. He's soaking wet from sweat and, you know, unfortunately muffs a punt, but that just happens, right? And then to see him respond, he responds for a touchdown. So what more can you ask?
0: And he responds for the touchdown. His defense responded by not allowing points on that drive that was Southeast Missouri's best field position of the day. Just a game where if one part of the football team makes a mistake, another part is going to pick him up. And that, again, is all you can ask for, especially game one of the season.
1: Yeah, absolutely. Those mistakes will get corrected as we come in tomorrow, Sunday, you know, get a chance to kind of review the film, break it down. But, man, ultimately to see the response. And also I'd like to highlight, too, the way the sideline responded. That's a big thing. That's a big deal, especially for – I remember when I was playing for us. And nothing hurts more when you make a mistake and then your team shows that you made a mistake. And to see these guys pick each other up, be with each other, be excited for each other, have true joy for each one of their success, it was awesome.
0: Iowa State 38, Southeast Missouri 10, the final score as we wrap up our Yingling Flight Cyclone Reaction Show. Iowa State improves to 1-0 on the season, and we'll take on Iowa next week at Kinnick Stadium in Iowa City. Kickoff for that one at 6:30 p.m. TV coverage on NBC. Our radio coverage begins at 4:30. Ryan Harklaw and I will have the 4:30 start of the broadcast with our Wiffles Hybrids Game Day show a week from today from Iowa City. And we are looking forward to another Iowa Corn Cy-Hawk battle as both teams will come in 1-0, barring a late miraculous NIU comeback. They trail 33-0 in the third quarter right now. So it'll be two teams that are 1-0 and feeling good about the starts of their season, and a great in-state battle coming up next week, and we hope you join us again. for Alec Cook and his debut on the Yuengling Flight Cyclone Reaction Show. I've been Noah Wolf. Big thanks as well to Kale Rollins turning the dials for us all long day long. After the weather delay and just the sheer length of this football broadcast, we appreciate Kale Rollins sticking with us the whole way and the whole season as well. Appreciate you tuning in. Thanks for joining us on this Saturday for the Cyclones 38-10 win at Southeast Missouri. We'll talk to you next week at 4:30 from Iowa City, Iowa. 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

0: while resting one evening by the side of the road, I saw an old farmer in a field he'd just hoed. His face was all brown and wrinkled by the sun and the wind. And he was talking to the Lord just like he'd be talking to a friend. Well, Sri said with his voice calm and quiet, them corn tassels need sacking. Got no string to tie it. Hadn't a raining so long that the fields is mighty dusty. And it's been so unbearable hot that the kids is even getting fussy. Now that grass down in the pasture, it should be knee high. If we could just have a little shower, Lord, it might keep the cow from going dry. Oh, but listen to me talking. You'd think I wasn't grateful. Why, if you didn't know me so well, Lord, you'd think I was downright hateful. You'd think I'd forgot about that new calf that you sent, and the money and the mail that took care of the rent. Ma's coal's better, and Johnny's home in the Navy, and that good Sunday dinner of chicken and dumplings and gravy. And that new preacher you sent us, Lord, he's sure a fine young man. Why, he just converting them sinners to beat the band. Well, guess I'll mosey on home now, Lord. Won't take no more of your time. Guess there's plenty folks hereabout that's waiting to ring your line. Evening to you, Lord, and watch over us tonight. Don't you worry about us none, Lord. Everything's gonna be all right.
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